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Now, let's fast forward to right now. The shows that have opened in just the last couple of years and are already reshaping what Broadway sounds like. First, independently owned, performed by Alex Newell and the original Broadway cast of Shucked. Shucked opened on Broadway in the spring of 2023 with a score by two Nashville songwriting heavyweights, actually, Brandi Clark and Sean McEnany, and a book absolutely stuffed with corn puffs, puns, hundreds of them by some counts. This song became the true showstopper, and it earned Alex Newell a Tony Award for Best Featured Actor in a Musical that June. In doing so, Newell made history as one of the first two openly non-binary performers ever to win a competitive Tony Acting Award, the other being J. Harrison Gee, who won the same night for Some Like It Hot. Here's Independently Owned.

change. And Andrew Duran's character carries a lot of that emotional weight. The show was often described by critics as landing somewhere between the Book of Mormon and Oklahoma. Irreverent on the surface, but sincere underneath. Here's a quieter moment from that score.

Somebody will, from the musical Shucked. The First Baptist Church on West Main Street, Charlottesville, presents a gospel concert on Saturday, August 15th from 3 to 5 p.m. Powerful voices come together to raise money to support youth members in college or vocational school. Performers include Yvonne Orr, Chris Lewis, and Jen Tall, and Cheryl Cassidy. Information at 434-607-7913. From the cornfields to the corner of 9th Avenue and 54th Street, literally, up next, If I Ain't Got You, performed by Brandon Victor Dixon and Malaya Joy Moon from Hell's Kitchen. Alicia Keys spent 13 years developing this semi-autobiographical musical about her own teenage years growing up in the Manhattan neighborhood of Hell's Kitchen. The show opened off-Broadway at the Public Theater in late 2023 before transferring to Broadway's Schubert Theater in the spring of 2024, where it picked up 13 Tony nominations, tied for the most of any show that season. Malaya Joy Moon, who plays the semi-fictionalized version of a young Alicia Keys, won the Tony for Best Actress in a Musical for her Broadway debut performance.

0: This song was already a decades-old Keys hit before it ever reached the stage. It's been rewoven here into a moment between father and daughter. And here is If I Ain't Got You.
1: You remember this song?
2: No. I do. He knows I do.
1: Okay. Well, I wrote it for you when you were a little girl.
2: Yo, he knows. As soon as he even brings this song up, it is ringing in my head, and I'm 8, or I'm 6, or I'm 4, and he's my dad. And I got no idea anything is gonna be any different.
1: You used to love it. And I used to love singing it to you. But I still will.

0: coming back to you, not even a little bit. All right, I'm gonna keep going. Some people search for a
1: fountain.
0: Fountain. I knew you knew it. That promises forever.
1: Oh my God, young.
0: Yeah.

0: And staying right there in Hell's Kitchen, next up, Fallen, performed by Brandon, Victor Dixon, and Shoshana Bean in the full cast. Shoshana Bean plays a mother in this loosely autobiographical story, and if her voice sounds like it was built for 11 o'clock numbers, that's because she spent years as one of Broadway's most powerful belters, including a stint as Elphaba in Wicked. The original Broadway cast recording of Hell's Kitchen went on to win the Grammy Award for Best Musical Theater Album. Here's Fallen.
1: You look good, Jersey girl.
2: Davis.
1: No, I know. Never works you and me, but I see you. You see me. And it all comes rushing back. The bad and the good.

Time to turn up the volume. This next stretch of the show is dedicated to Broadway's rebellious streak. The rock scores, the punk anthems, and the concept albums that dare to sound nothing like a traditional musical. First, everything else, the 2024 remix and remaster performed by Jennifer Damiano from Next to Normal. Next to Normal opened on Broadway in 2009 and became just the eighth musical in history to win the Pulitzer Prize for drama, largely because of how unflinchingly it dealt with bipolar disorder within a suburban family. Jennifer Damiano played the teenage daughter in the original Broadway production. What you're about to hear is a 2024 remix and remaster released for the show's 15th anniversary, a chance to hear the score with modern studio polish. And here it is, Everything Else.

flat fucking crazy. Bad shit I hear. But his music's not crazy. It's balanced, it's nimble, it's crystalline clear. There's harmony, logic. You listen to these. You don't hear his doubts

Also from the 15th anniversary remaster coming up, He's Not Here, performed by J. Robert Spencer. Spencer originated the role of the husband and father trying to hold his family together, and he was nominated for a Tony Award for the performance alongside his co-star Alice Ripley, who won. Here's his big number, He's Not Here.

And that was He's Not Here, performed by J. Robert Spencer. And in case you didn't already realize that I'm a big fan of this musical, one more from Next to Normal. Next up is I'm Alive, performed by Aaron Tveit. Aaron played the show's most enigmatic character in the original Broadway production years before he'd go on to star as Sweeney Todd himself in that 2023 revival we opened tonight's show with. Here he is with I'm Alive from Next to Normal.

From one Tony-nominated rock score to another, coming up, a musical by Green Day. In 2010, the punk band did something almost nobody expected. They turned their 2004 concept album, American Idiot, into a full Broadway musical, working with director Michael Mayer. The production essentially staged the entire album front to back with almost no spoken dialogue at all. It's told nearly entirely through the songs themselves, more like a rock opera than a traditional book musical. John Gallagher Jr., fresh off his Tony win for Spring Awakening, was part of the original Broadway cast. The original studio album, released in 2004, was as much a political statement as a rock record, a loose narrative about disaffected suburban youth written in the middle of the Iraq War. 6 years later, it became a Tony-nominated Broadway show, one of the more unlikely journeys from a rock radio to the Great White Way. And here it is.

That was American Idiot, performed there by John Gallagher Jr. Actually, let's go back to where he actually won that Tony. Coming up, The Bitch of Living, performed by Gallagher and the original Broadway cast of Spring Awakening. Spring Awakening took a 19th century German play about teenage sexual awakening and repression and set it to an alternative rock score by Duncan Shake. The show opened on Broadway in 2006 and won 8 Tony Awards, including Best Musical, a huge outcome for a production built around handheld microphones, minimal sets, and a score that sounded more like an indie rock concert than a traditional Broadway show. It also marked the breakout Broadway roles for a young cast that included Jonathan Groff and Lea Michele, both of whom would go on to major television careers. Here is The Bitch of Living.

0: Coming up this Friday night at 8 p.m. during the Offbeat Roadhouse slot, we bring you a special tribute to Dave Rogers, a.k.a. longtime host Professor Bebop, who passed away in July. 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
1: Now to one of the biggest surprises of the last few Broadway seasons. Coming up, Great Expectations, performed by Brody Grant and the original Broadway cast of The Outsiders. Adapted from S.E. Hilton's classic novel and Francis Ford Coppola's 1983 film, The Outsiders opened on Broadway in the spring of 2024 with producer Angelina Jolie behind it and pulled off a genuine upset. At the 2024 Tony Awards, it beat out heavily favored competition, including Hell's Kitchen, which we heard from earlier tonight, to take home Best Musical, along with three additional Tonys for direction, lighting, and sound design. Brody Grant starred as Ponyboy Curtis, the story's teenage narrator, caught between two rival gangs in 1967 Tulsa, Oklahoma. Here is an example from the musical.

Thank you for joining me this evening. Now we go back to where rock musicals arguably began. Next up, Aquarius, performed by Galt McDermott and Ronnie Dyson from Hair. Though I'm a proud Taurus, the following songs from Hair and Godspell, Aquarius included, are very much part of my upbringing. Thank you for joining me this evening, and have a great weekend.

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3: Ralph Graves, your host for this hour of music here on charlottesvilleclassical.org. So glad you could join us. We begin with a work by Isang Yun. Yun was a South Korean composer who really found his inspiration in Europe. In the 1950s, he attended the Paris Conservatory and soon permanently relocated to Germany. His goal was to blend traditional Korean music with modern avant-garde techniques. This is one of his works that was written after that relocation. It's the Fanfare and Memorial. The Berlin Philharmonic Orchestra is conducted by Lauren Mazel.

Lauren Mozell conducted the Berlin Philharmonic Orchestra in a performance of Fanfare and Memorial by Isang Yun. 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Ralph Graves along with you, and we continue with music by Johann Wilhelm Hertel. Hertel was a keyboardist and violinist active in the late 1700s, and stylistically he wrote in the Stil Galant, which came after the Baroque period. It was sort of a transition style into what would become the classical period of Mozart and Haydn. And the idea was to get away from what composers perceived as the fussiness of the late Baroque in composers like Bach, and instead create simpler, more natural sounding melodies to elicit emotional rather than intellectual responses. This is one of his organ concertos. It's in the key of G major. Michael Schoeneit is the organist and also the conductor of the Kernsberger Hofmusik. The organ concerto in G major of Johann Wilhelm Hertel.

0: Michael Schoenheit was the conductor and the organ soloist, along with the Kernberger Hofmeister, along with the Kernberger Hofmusik, in a performance of the Organ Concerto in G Major of Johann Wilhelm Hertel.
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0: Ralph Graves along with you, and we continue with music by Felix Mendelssohn. In his early teens, Mendelssohn wrote a series of string symphonies. These were composition exercises, practice basically to learn how to write large form works. But they turned out to be pretty good, so much so that they've since entered the repertoire. Here's the final symphony of that set of 12, written in 1823 when Felix was just 14 years old. The English String Orchestra is conducted by William Boughton. The String Symphony No. 12 in the key of G minor by Felix Mendelssohn.

William Boughton conducted the English String Orchestra in a performance of the String Symphony No. 12 in G minor by Felix Mendelssohn. We finish this hour of music with a work by Ernest Bloch. This is Baal Shem, arranged for cello and orchestra. Raphael Walfisch is the cello soloist, and the BBC National Orchestra of Wales is conducted by Lukas Borowicz.

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Welcome to Classical Prelude. I'm Ralph Graves. Our featured work is Lebendung Begraben, Opus 40, by Otmar Schoeck. We begin with the Organ Concerto No. 2 in the key of G major by Thomas Arne. This is Robin Seven Williams, organ soloist, performing with Catalina, directed by Adrian Shepard.

The Organ Concerto No. 2 in the key of G major by Thomas Arne. That was Robert Seven Williams, organist, along with Catalina, directed by Adrian Shepard. You're listening to Classical Prelude on Charlottesville Classical. Our featured work is Lebendig Begraben, Opus 40, by Otmar Schoeck. This is Michael Nagy, baritone, the Bard Festival Chorus, and the orchestra.

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Das war die

Lebedig Begraben, Opus 40, by Otmar Schuck. We heard Michael Nagy, baritone, the Bard Festival Chorale, and the Orchestra Now, directed by Leon Botstein. This has been Classical Prelude with your host, Ralph Graves. Thanks so much for listening.

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Welcome to Classical Prelude. I'm Ralph Graves. Our featured work is the Symphony No. 6 in E-flat minor, Opus 23, by Nikolai Myaskovsky. We'll be hearing the Academic Symphony Orchestra of Moscow State Philharmonic and the State Academic Russian Chorus, conducted by Kirill Kondrashin.

Symphony No. 6 in E-flat minor, Opus 23, by Nikolai Myaskovsky. That was the Academic Symphony Orchestra of Moscow State Philharmonic and the State Academic Russian Chorus, conducted by Kirill Kondrashin. This has been Classical Prelude with your host, Ralph Graves. Thanks so much for listening.

0: You're listening to WTJU Charlottesville. It's time for local news. Virginia's so-called assault weapons ban was supposed to go into effect July 1st. But as VPM News correspondent Hannah Davis-Reed explains, it's likely to stay blocked until 2027.
1: Virginia Democrats passed a law banning new sales of semi-automatic weapons that carry more than 15 rounds of ammunition, like the popular AR-15 rifle. A Virginia judge overseeing one legal challenge granted a preliminary injunction blocking the ban from being enforced statewide. State attorneys and the plaintiff that sued agreed to pause these cases until after the U.S. Supreme Court reviews similar bans in other states in its next term. But the injunction still stands, which Justin Davis, the National Rifle Association's public affairs director, hailed as a victory.
2: We stopped this insane radical gun grab in its tracks.
1: It's unclear when a Supreme Court ruling can come. The court's next term starts in October. Hannah Davis-Reed, VPM News.
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I'm Ken Nail, and I'll be your host until 9 o'clock, presenting classical music to help you start your day. 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

And before we begin our music, let's look outside at the weather. Well, it was an exciting drive in this morning with heavy rain a little while ago. I thought I needed the amphibicar. That should stop around 8:30, and we can. And the forecast calls for a mix of clouds and sun throughout the day with highs in the mid-80s. Now, based on the last few days, we'll see how accurate that is. But hey, we've needed the rain, or at least my lawn has. And here, music from Antonio Salieri for your classical sunrise.

0: Yes, the ever-tuneful Antonio Salieri getting us off to a rousing start here on Classical Sunrise. That was La Vasicia Rapita, the overture to the opera. The Slovak Radio Symphony Orchestra was led by Michael Dittrich. Now, the title, La Vasicia Rapita, can be translated as The Stolen Bucket, and it's the title of a 1622 mock epic poem by Alessandro Tassoni. Now, the opera based upon that premiered in Vienna in 1722, had a pretty good run, 21 performances that year. Well, thanks for starting your day right with WTJU every weekday morning from 7 to 9. Classical Sunrise eases you through your busy morning with friendly, knowledgeable hosts and special features you won't find anywhere else. 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In the 8 o'clock hour, we present Ralph Graves with Composer Cameo, sharing the very human stories of the great and near great.
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0: Yeah, and you can check out more details on that performance at WTJU.net. Professor Bebop was a fixture here at WTJU for so many years. Well, coming up later this hour, we have an impromptu for piano by Schubert. My name's Ken Nail. I'm with you until 9, and it is 7:11 here in the morning. Our next piece was composed between 1932 and 1933, and this Concerto for Violin and Orchestra by Irish composer Ina Boyle is a very lush and romantic work, subtitled To the Memory of Her Mother. Now, it's long neglected and rediscovered in the archive of Trinity College Dublin recently, and featured on a new release from Sony Classical. Here's the Concerto for Violin and Orchestra of Ina Boyle. Our soloist is Esther Abrami, and she is supported by the Vienna Radio Symphony Orchestra, led by Irene Delgado Jimenez.

From the 2025 release on Sony Classical entitled Women, that was the Concerto for Violin and Orchestra of Ina Boyle. Esther Abrami was our soloist. The Vienna Radio Symphony Orchestra was led by Irene Delgado Jimenez. Now, Ina Boyle had only a few of her works performed in her lifetime, yet she stayed diligent and composed every day until her death in the 1970s. All her manuscripts are in the collection of Trinity College Dublin, and her reputation has grown in recent years as more of them have been discovered. We've got music from Lully, Paganini, Marquez, Copland, and Kodály all coming up in the 8 o'clock hour here on Classical Sunrise. My name's Ken Neal. The time is 7:30.

That was the impromptu number two in A-flat major from the four impromptus catalog listing D935 of Franz Schubert. Christian Zimmermann was our pianist. 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Our next composer, Manuel de Falla, was from Andalusia, which is the southernmost area of the Iberian Peninsula. And our next composition, Nights in the Gardens of Spain, reflects the Hispano-Arabic heritage of the area. Now, the composition is for piano and orchestra, and it's in three movements, each one representing a different garden. The first, in the Genalif, the second, a distant dance, and the third, in the gardens of the Sierra de Cordoba. Our pianist is Jorge Sandor, supported by the Orchestra of Radio Luxembourg, led by Louis de Froment, in this 1975 recording, Nights in the Garden of Spain by Manuel de Falla.

And welcome to Classical Sunrise, the 8 o'clock hour of Classical Sunrise here on Charlottesville Classical WTJU 91.1. My name is Ken Nail, and I'll be your host until 9 o'clock this morning. Our last selection in the 7 o'clock hour was from Manuel de Falla, Nights in the Gardens of Spain. Georgi Sandor was our pianist, and the Orchestra of Radio Luxembourg was led by Louis de Framont in a 1975 recording of that piece. Looking outside at the weather, well, there was some heavy rain this morning as I was driving in. Thought I might need to get the amphibocar out of the garage. But that has mostly passed by now, and it should completely stop by around 8:30. Now, the forecast calls for a mix of clouds and sun throughout the day with highs in the mid-80s. But if you've lived here in the last few days, you'll wonder, I'm not sure how accurate that's going to be. But, hey, we've needed the rain, or at least my lawn has. Currently, it's 73 degrees and muggy outside. 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Historic walking tour season is underway. Tours include Court Square, where Charlottesville began, Black Barbers of Charlottesville, and the historic Downtown Mall. Private walking tours are available. Tickets and details are at albemarlehistory.org/tours. And thanks once again for joining us. And stick around this hour for a rondo, a concerto, a caprice, and more. I'm Ken Nail, and you're listening to Classical Sunrise.

kicking off the 8 o'clock hour with music in a martial mode from Jean-Baptiste Lully. That was from his opera Alceste. That was the March des Combattants. Le Concert des Nations was led by Jordi Savall. Hungarian composer, teacher, and ethnomusicologist Zoltán Kodály, well, he's best known perhaps for his principles of music education known as the Kodály Method, but he was no slouch as a composer and incorporated tunes from his native Hungary into many of his works, including this example. Here's the Hungarian Rondo for Strings performed by the Orpheus Chamber Orchestra, music of Zoltán Kodály for your classical sunrise.

0: The Hungarian Rondo for Strings of Zoltán Kodály, the Orpheus Chamber Orchestra, performed. We've got music for film from Aaron Copland coming up soon. Stay tuned to Classical Sunrise. My name's Ken Nail. It's 8:17.
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0: Well, now a little Heineken to ease you through your morning. Johann Heineken, that is. Here's his concerto in F major. Musica Antiqua Cologne is led by Reinhard Goebel.

Musica Antiqua Cologne, led by Reinhard Goerbel, in that performance of the Concerto in F Major, music of Johann Heineken. WTJU is supported by Martha Jefferson House, a senior living community on Gordon Avenue in Charlottesville. Each week, Martha Jefferson House Director of Marketing and Admissions, Mark Hunt, hosts A Life Unedited, a podcast about the lives and perspectives of remarkable people in our community without the filters of hindsight. Podcasts can be found on the Martha Jefferson House Facebook page and on YouTube at life-unedit. Let's take a trip to the peaceful village of Grover's Corner now with music composed by Aaron Copland for the 1940 film Our Town. The St. Louis Symphony is led by Leonard Slatkin.

0: Nothing says Americana like Aaron Copland. That was from the film Our Town. The St. Louis Symphony Orchestra was led by Leonard Slatkin.
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2: 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I'm Shari Barbour, and this is All Those Notes. The music of French composer Paul Dukas straddles the romantic and modern periods of classical music. The list of his compositions is rather short: a symphony, a few piano works, a ballet, and although he planned several operas, only one actually reached the stage. A perfectionist and self-critical, he destroyed several manuscripts of his unfinished compositions shortly before his death. Influential and respected as a teacher, he said, "Music has to express something. It must also express somebody, namely its composer." Professionally, Dukas was a music critic, editor, and orchestrator, and when it came to composition, he was a master at it. The Sorcerer's Apprentice, his best-known work, is regarded as a masterpiece. It's a symphonic scherzo based on a poem by Goethe, all about a wizard's lazy apprentice who disobeys a request to bring water to the house in buckets by hand. Without permission, he uses his master's wand and casts a magic spell that commands a broom to stand up on two legs and bring the water by bucket. Confident the chore would be done for him, the apprentice takes a nap. The broom multiplies. Hordes of them, complete with arms, legs, and attitude, bring buckets of water nonstop and flood the house. The apprentice wakes up and realizes he does not know how to reverse the spell. The sorcerer appears and calms the waters. Moral of the story, do not use someone else's property to advance your own agenda. I'm Shari Barbour with All Those Notes. For more of All Those Notes, visit virginiaaudio.org.

From the 24 Caprices for solo violin, that was number one in E major. Music of Niccolo Paganini performed by Myra Duena on the violin. Well, coming up at 9 o'clock, you have a choice on WTJU and WTJU.net. It's Jazz Mania, presenting a diverse blend of modern and classic jazz, as well as other forms of creative improvised music, a veritable smorgasbord of jazz. And on charlottesvilleclassical.org, it's Analog Masters with Tom Goodell. Hear the greatest recordings of the past restored to pristine clarity and sonic splendor. Familiar artists like Arturo Toscanini and Joshua Heifetz are featured alongside nearly forgotten women and people of color, all of whom made indelible contributions to the world of classical music. And our last selection for you today on Classical Sunrise is the Down Zone No. 2 of Arturo Marquez. The Los Angeles Philharmonic is led in this energetic performance by Gustavo Dudamel. This is a live performance from the Walt Disney Concert Hall.

Live from the Walt Disney Concert Hall, that was music from Arturo Marquez, the Danzone number 2 in the Los Angeles Philharmonic Orchestra, was led by Gustavo Dudamel in that performance. Well, thanks again for joining me this morning for Classical Sunrise. Classical Sunrise is on every weekday morning from 7 to 9 a.m. And you can check out our full range of classical and other programming on WTJU.net or the WTJU app. My name is Ken Nail. Have a great day.

Brandishing a declaration signed by Hitler himself, British Prime Minister Neville Chamberlain proudly returned from Munich on September 30, 1938, loudly proclaiming that he had achieved peace for our time. At that very moment, Thomas Beecham, who'd had his own encounter with Der Führer just 2 years before, was quietly preparing a grand Sibelius festival to open at Queen's Hall in October. Over the course of 6 concerts, Beecham would conduct all 7 symphonies as well as the violin concerto. Now, despite the immense vogue and popularity of that music at this time, Beecham insisted it is the chief purpose of the present festival to make the musical public better acquainted with the many aspects of Sibelius's genius. To that end, Beecham scheduled a fascinating array of neglected serenades, tone poems, and incidental music. Then, after the final concert, Beecham would bring his London Philharmonic to EMI's Abbey Road Studios to record many of these selections. In the next hour, we'll hear these remarkable 78 RPM discs. I'm Tom Goodell. Welcome to Analog Masters and a program we're calling Beecham Emerges.

First up on those Abbey Road sessions was the symphonic poem Enzaga. The program book for Sir Thomas's 1938 Sibelius Festival characterized the music this way. From the very opening bars with the mysterious beckoning call of the horns, right through to the catastrophic climax in the brass and the somber whispered close in the lower strings, the whole work is one of astonishing power and originality, quite unlike anything previously written by any other composer.

and Zaga Opus 9 by Sibelius. Sir Thomas Beecham led the London Philharmonic. Hearing that riveting recording today, you might be surprised to learn that it was in fact made over two separate sessions, nearly 8 months apart, at two different venues, EMI's Abbey Road Studios and London's Kingsway Hall. Oh, and here's a bit of orchestral trivia. The concertmaster of Beecham's London Philharmonic, or leader as they say in Britain, was David McCallum. If that name sounds familiar, it's because he was the father of beloved actor David Keith McCallum, a.k.a. Ilya Kuryakin and Dr. Mallard. I'm Tom Goodell. This is Analog Masters and an hour devoted to the sublime Sibelius recordings made by Thomas Beecham in London just before the outbreak of World War II. The first concert of Beecham's Sibelius Festival took place at Queen's Hall on October 27, 1938. It began with Finlandia and closed with the Second Symphony. In between, though, came two pieces that even today are rarely heard, The Bard and In Memoriam. The festival program introduced them this way. Subtle, imaginative, somber, brooding, mysterious, The Bard is a fascinating embodiment of the Nordic spirit. Nordic also in spirit, though not specifically Finnish, is the following work, In Memoriam, a funeral march. It is not too fanciful to imagine it played at the conclusion of Shakespeare's Hamlet on the ramparts of the castle at Elsinore.

The Bard, and In Memoriam by Sibelius. Thomas Beecham conducted the London Philharmonic from the recording made at Abbey Road in November 1938. You're listening to a program called Beecham Emerges this week on Analog Masters. I'm Tom Goodell with more Sibelius still to come. Frank Howes, erstwhile music critic of the Times, observed, "The odd thing is that Beecham, for all his Mediterranean temperament, could still play Sibelius. He was for a long time the only conductor to perform the Sixth Symphony, and he introduced the Tempest incidental music at the Leeds Festival." Beecham revived the Tempest at his 1938 Sibelius Festival in London, where he performed both suites. Later that year, though, only the prelude was recorded. Beecham's elemental reading calls to mind the words of Humphrey Proctor Gregg from his book Beecham Remembered. His climaxes were never out of proportion. In passages of prolonged fortissimo, there were subtle inflections in the shrieking or crashing of the storm.

In The Tempest, prelude by Sibelius, Thomas Beecham conducted the London Philharmonic. That's from a gargantuan RCA Victor album consisting of 7 78 RPM shellac discs as issued in 1940. Rounding out that set was a suite of incidental music that Sibelius composed for Maeterlinck's Pelléas and Mélisande. The sessions were held in late June and early July of 1939, beginning at Abbey Road and concluding at Kingsway Hall. We hear the entr'acte, A Spring in the Park, and The Death of Mélisande.

Selections from Panaeus and Melisande by Sibelius. Thomas Beecham led the London Philharmonic. On September 3, 1939, just weeks after that recording was made, Britain declared war on Nazi Germany. Then, in November, came news of Finland's winter war with Soviet Russia. At first, Beecham carried on as before. His April 1940 Finland Fund concert was acclaimed as yet another triumph. There, critic Felix Abrahamian insisted, Beecham gave his greatest Sibelius performances. But overwork, coupled with harrowing news from the continent, quickly took its toll. In May, Beecham left Britain for the United States. Later, when asked why he chose to leave his homeland at such a time, he quipped, "I heard there was a state of national emergency, so I emerged." This has been your weekly dose of Analog Masters. I'm Tom Goodell. Thank you for spending the past hour with me, and please tune in again next week.

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Welcome to Classical Prelude. I'm Ralph Graves. Our featured work is the Symphony No. 5 in E minor by Pyotr Ilyich Tchaikovsky in a live performance. We begin with the Violin Concerto in D major, Opus 7, No. 1 by Jean-Marie Leclerc. It features Laia Shei, violin soloist, and La Cetera Baroque Orchestra.

The Violin Concerto in D Major, Opus 7, Number 1, by Jean-Marie Leclerc. We heard Lia Shea, violin soloist, with La Cetera Baroque Orchestra. This is Classical Prelude on Charlottesville Classical. Our featured work is the Symphony No. 5 in the key of E minor, Opus 64, by Tchaikovsky. This is a live recording with the Rotterdam Philharmonic Orchestra, directed by Valery Gergiev.

A live performance of the Symphony No. 5 in E minor, Opus 64, by Tchaikovsky. We heard the Rotterdam Philharmonic Orchestra, conducted by Valery Gergiev. This has been Classical Prelude with your host, Ralph Graves. Thanks so much for listening.

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Welcome to Classical Prelude. I'm Ralph Graves. Our featured work is the Symphony No. 3 of Ernst Krenek. We begin with a potpourri from Tancredi, Opus 76, by Mauro Giuliani. This is the Cavatina Duo.

Potpourri from Tancredi, Opus 76, by Mauro Giuliani. That was a performance with the Cavatina Duo. You're listening to Classical Prelude on Charlottesville Classical. Our featured work is the Symphony No. 3, Opus 16, of Ernst Krenek. This is a performance with the Radio Philharmonic of Hanover, directed by Takeo Okagawa.

Symphony No. 3 by Ernst Krenek. That was the Radio Philharmonic of Hanover, directed by Takeo Ukagawa. This has been Classical Prelude with your host, Ralph Graves. Thanks so much for joining us.

She is undoubtedly the most famous pianist you've never heard of. During her long and successful career, she sold over 20 million records, including 2 gold and 2 silver discs. In 1954, she became the first black artist to have a number one hit on the British singles chart. Of course, I'm talking about Winifred Atwell. And although she became a star for her boogie-woogie and honky-tonk style, she was a Royal College of Music graduate with a particular affinity for Grieg's Piano Concerto. You'll hear that landmark recording of this music today on Analog Masters, alongside Anya Dorfman's Beethoven and Annie Fisher's Mozart. I'm Tom Goodell, welcoming you to the second program in our ongoing series devoted to the forgotten females of classical music, entitled You Don't Know Me. In the 1950s, Annie Fisher became the musical ambassador of Communist Hungary. In that role, she and her husband were accorded favored status by the regime, which they used very wisely. As fellow pianist Tamás Vásary observed, they used their name and influence tirelessly to help marginalized and discriminated artists, helping to save the careers and possibly the lives of many Hungarian musicians. As a performer, Fisher was known for her spiritual depth and effortless phrasing, as you shall hear in this recording of Mozart's Concert Rondo in A.

Mozart's Concert Rondo in A was played by Annie Fischer with Ferenc Frischei and the Bavarian State Orchestra. I'm Tom Goodell. You're listening to Analog Masters, today spotlighting three amazing, neglected, almost entirely forgotten pianists. It's part of the series we call You Don't Know Me. Later in this hour, a British pop star plays Grieg. Odessa-born pianist Anya Dorfman gave her third New York Town Hall recital in 1939. In the audience was a very distinguished gentleman by the name of Arturo Toscanini, and he immediately offered her the opportunity to appear with his NBC Symphony. On December 2nd, Toscanini and she gave his first and only performance of Beethoven's Choral Fantasy. The critics were ecstatic. Olin Downs wrote, "Every idea glowed with life and beauty. The passage work and the flourishes of the piano were just as germane to the musical scheme as anything done by the singers or gentlemen of the orchestra. Miss Dorfman played admirably in the style of the period and in perfect taste." Here is that extraordinary performance from a pristine classical.com download.

And that live 1939 radio broadcast, Anya Dorfman, the Westminster Choir, and NBC Symphony were under the direction of Arturo Toscanini in Beethoven's Choral Fantasy. In the 1950s, a young black woman from Trinidad became the undisputed queen of boogie-woogie and ragtime piano. Her name was Winifred Atwell, and her hit songs Let's Have Another Party, Flirtation Waltz, and The Poor People of Paris endeared her to the British public. Among her legions of admirers were pop icons Keith Emerson and Rick Wakeman. Elton John considered her to be among his musical heroes, and upon her death in 1983, it was he who paid for her piano-shaped headstone. Atwell was classically trained, first in the United States with Alexander Borovsky, and then at London's Royal Academy of Music, where she became the first female to receive the highest rating for musicianship. Here's her spirited 1954 recording of Edvard Grieg's Piano Concerto in A, with Stanford Robinson and the London Philharmonic from a pristine classical.com release.

Winifred Atwell has played the Grieg Concerto with Stanford Robinson and the London Philharmonic. This recording, by the way, was originally made in stereo, but apparently never issued in that format. Now, if you ever happen to run across a stereo copy, please let me know. I'm Tom Goodell, your host for Analog Masters, inviting you to join me again next week for more unforgettable recordings from a bygone era.

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1: Ralph Graves, your host for this hour of music here on charlottesvilleclassical.org. So glad you could join us. We start off with one of Ralph Vaughan Williams' most popular compositions, the Fantasia on Greensleeves. It was originally an interlude in his Shakespearean opera Sir John and Love, but has since taken on a life of its own. This is the Academy of St. Martin in the Fields, directed by Neville Marriner.

Neville Marriner conducted the Academy of St. Martin in the Fields in a performance of The Fantasia on Greensleeves by Ralph Vaughan Williams. 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Ignaz von Beecke was active in the late 1700s in Germany. He was known primarily as a harpsichord virtuoso, although he composed works in many genres, including 17 string quartets. This is his string quartet in C major, and performing is the Diogenes Quartet, the music of Ignaz von Beecke.

0: The Diogenes Quartet performed the string quartet in C major of Ignaz von Beecke.
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0: Ralph Reyes along with you, and we continue with music by Cuban composer and pianist Ernesto Lecuona. In the middle of the 20th century, he was equally popular to both jazz and classical audiences. This is one of his many solo classical piano pieces written in the 1940s. Ante el Escorial, Thomas Torino performs.

Tomas Torino performed Ante el Escorial by Ernesto Lecuona. Ralph Graves along with you, and as you probably know, the Bach family was a musical dynasty that spanned several generations. Wilhelm Friedrich Ernst Bach was Johann Sebastian Bach's grandson and one of the last to compose professionally. He was the son of Johann Christian Friedrich Bach and served at the court of King Frederick William II of Prussia. Here's a cantata that he wrote while in service to the king in 1794. This is Westfalen's Freude, or Westphalia's Joy. The Rheinische Kantore and Das kleine Konzert are directed by Hermann Max. The music of the last of the line, Wilhelm Friedrich Ernst Bach.

The Rheinische Kantore and Das kleine Konzert were directed by Hermann Max and performed the cantata Westfalen's Freude by Wilhelm Friedrich Ernst Bach. Ralph Graves, your host, here on CharlottesvilleClassical.org. Felix Mendelssohn composed a series of 12 string symphonies while in his early teens. They were basically composition exercises, but this was Mendelssohn, and the works were of exceptional quality, so much so that these string symphonies are now part of the standard repertoire. Here's number 4 in the key of C minor that was written in the year 1821, the English String Orchestra is conducted by William Boughton.

William Boughton conducted the English String Orchestra in a performance of String Symphony No. 4 in the key of C minor by Felix Mendelssohn. Joachim Held performs a toccata by Francesco Canova da Milano.

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0: This show is a new sound here on WTJU, which is part of Charlottesville Classical, the radio voice of the University of Virginia, and your arts companion for our community. My name is Brian Simalchik. Thanks so much for joining me on this hot and sunny Sunday afternoon here in Central Virginia. The summer will end one day, I tell myself, but on days like today, sticky, humid, hot out there, fall and winter feel a long way away. As always here in A New Sound, we play brand new classical and classical adjacent music, music mostly written by living composers, living in and reacting to the same world that you and I are in right now. And it's a privilege and a pleasure to share this music with you every couple of weeks here on WTJU. And I got a great show for you this afternoon, a couple of brand new pieces that have come out this year on the first hour of the show. And in the second half of the show, from 2 to 3, we'll dive into a recording from 2010 called Penelope by Sarah Kirkland Snyder. It's a kind of retelling of the Odyssey, and given the film is sort of sweeping the world these days, I thought it'd be fun to revisit this Odyssey-inspired song cycle. It's a really gorgeous piece of indie classical music. But first, we're going to start with a work, as I said, from 2026. It's from an album called The Wild Heart by composer Dylan Mattingly. We played the main piece on this album a couple of weeks ago, The Transmutation Notebooks. But I wanted to come back and play the album's closer now. It's also a gorgeous piece, as is the entire album. It's called Sunt Lacrimae Rerum, or These Are the Tears of Things. It's a line from Virgil's The Aeneid, which goes, "These are the tears of things, the stuff of lives touches my soul. Release your fear. Our story carries some salvation." And it's a piece that Dylan Mattingly wrote in the fall of 2020 in the midst of COVID and also in the midst of wildfires in his home state of California. But it's about optimism in the face of profound personal and collective loss. And it's very, very beautiful, energetic, propulsive piece performed by two pianos detuned and two harps detuned from members of the Ensemble Contemporaneous and conducted by David Blume.

We just heard Sunt Lacrimae Rerum, or These the Tears of Things, a work by American composer Dylan Mattingly, recorded on his 2026 album, The Wild Heart. We heard the ensemble Contemporaneous, or at least two pianists and two harpists from that ensemble, conducted by David Bloom in that premiere recording. WTJU is supported by Martha Jefferson House, a senior living community surrounded by the robust culture of the University of Virginia. As a private boutique community on Gordon Avenue, Charlottesville, the Martha Jefferson House approaches resident care with a person-centered care plan that recognizes and respects all individuals uniquely. Learn more at marthajeffersonhouse.org.

Rhea, Through a Lens of Erosion. It's a performance project, composition project by a violinist and a violist, Clara Levy, and Victor Guaita Igual, where they took this 13th century manuscript and kind of applied a number of different compositional practices to the notation within that manuscript, all with the intention of kind of thinking about erosion as they looked at that manuscript and how it's eroded and changed over the 800 years or so since it was recorded and written down. And there are a couple of different interpretations and arrangements of different musical pieces from this manuscript that they set on their album, Songs of Erosion. We're going to listen to one which they titled Landslide. And all that I know about this, that I've taken from a little bit of an online essay they wrote, was that it represents a slow transformation and disintegration of material taken from the Cantigas number 27 and 209 from that 13th century manuscript. So we'll hear the performers, Clara Levy on violin and Victor Guaita Igual on viola, in this Landslide from their album Songs of Erosion.

0: We just heard Landslide, a piece composed and performed by violinist Clara Levy and violist Victor Guaita Igual from their 2026 album Songs of Erosion, which sets and reinterprets pieces from the 13th century songbook Cantigas de Santa Maria.
1: Coming up this Friday night at Offbeat Roadhouse, the little bit folk and sometimes country sounds of Valerie McQueen. The concert will take place at WTJU's Performance Space at 2244 Ivy Road in Charlottesville, right next door to Vivace. For additional details, including directions to WTJU, visit WTJU.net. And
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For more information, email grocerycardcampaign@gmail.com. And on August 28th, the UVA Art Department is opening a new exhibition in the Ruffin Gallery. The exhibit, Lemniscata, features the sculptures of New York-based artist and researcher Sasha Fishman. Her works examine the energy exchange of ecological ecosystems through ceramic flow-form vessels and fountains. There'll be a free artist talk at 3:30 p.m. and an open reception at 5 o'clock p.m. on August 28th with drinks and light refreshments. Parking is available in the Colberth Garage. Search Ruffin Gallery at UVA for more details. And a reminder that you can find the text of these PSAs and all our PSAs on our website at WTJU.net. Click the Get Involved button at the top there to see all the PSAs or submit a PSA. While you're there, you can look at the playlist for the current show, and you can also go back and hit the Recent Shows tab to listen to recordings of any show that's aired here on WTJU over the last 2 weeks for free. Again, that's all at WTJU.net. All right, and finally, I want to remind you to stay tuned. Coming up at 6 o'clock this evening, it's Heifetz On Air, which presents captivating performances by Heifetz International Music Institute students, alums, and faculty, recorded on stage in Stanton and here in WTJU's Charlottesville studios. All right, we've got time for one final work on this first hour of A New Sound this afternoon. We've been listening to some new recordings from 2026. As I usually play here on A New Sound. And I've got one more track I wanted to share with you all from a brand new album out just on July 31st. It's an album of multi-tracked bassoon music, the debut kind of full-length album of the bassoonist Rebecca Heller, who is a really amazing bassoonist and conductor, educator, who for many years has been the bassoonist in the International Contemporary Ensemble. She was also their artistic director for a number of years. And her new album is called Righteous Rage, and it sets a couple of arrangements of kind of major works of 20th century music that were written for other instrumentations. Actually, a famous work by Julius Eastman for cellos called The Holy Presence of Joan d'Arc, which is here arranged for 10 bassoons. And another arrangement that we're going to listen to close this hour, a work by Steve Reich, who is in his 90th anniversary year this year. He wrote a piece in 2003 called Cello Counterpoint for 8 multi-track cellos, and working closely with the composer Rebecca Heller, rewrote it for 8 multi-tracked bassoons, and she performs all 8 parts on this recording. They also retitled it, changing the title from Cello Counterpoint to Grand Street Counterpoint. And it's a really pretty amazing sound, hearing all of these bassoons performing Reich's music all together. You don't usually hear 8 or 10 bassoons playing at once. It's definitely a new sound in of itself. So listen out to this premiere recording of Grand Street Counterpoint by Steve Reich. It's a new arrangement by Rebecca Heller, who's playing all 8 bassoon parts. You're listening, of course, to A New Sound here on WTJU.

0: The time is 2 o'clock, and this is WTJU Charlottesville on 91.1 FM and worldwide at WTJU.net and charlottesvilleclassical.org. The show is A New Sound, which is part of Charlottesville Classical here on WTJU, the radio voice of the University of Virginia and your arts companion for our community. My name is Brian Samalczyk, and thanks so much, as always, for joining me. Every Sunday afternoon here on A New Sound, we bring you brand new classical and classical-adjacent music, music mostly written by living composers living in and reacting to the same world that you and I are in right now. And we just heard a couple of new releases in 2026 there to close the first hour of the show. We just heard a little excerpt of the piece The Swan Maidens by composer and instrumentalist Laura Cannell. And before that, we heard the entirety of Grand Street Counterpoint, a new arrangement of Steve Reich's cello counterpoint, this time for many, many bassoons. That arrangement was done by Steve Reich in collaboration with the performer in that recording, Rebecca Heller, and was featured on her new album on Cantaloupe Records, Righteous Rage. We're going to focus on one album for the entirety of this hour, all the way to 3 o'clock. Before we do, I want to let you know about a couple of folks who help keep WTJU going strong here in our community.
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0: 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And finally, I want to remind you to stay tuned. Coming up in 58 minutes, it's the Sunday Opera Matinee, the only non-syndicated weekly broadcast of opera in Central Virginia, coming to you year-round regardless of the season. Hosts Ann Schaefer, Tim Snyder, and Brendan O'Donnell share their favorite recordings, old and new, plot synopsis and historical background are provided. That's coming up at 3 o'clock here on WTJU. All right, well, given the worldwide popularity of Christopher Nolan's new Odyssey film, there's obviously been a resurgence of interest in the Odyssey and in Homer and in some of the more recent translations of the Odyssey. And there's been some controversy with some of those recent translators not finding Christopher Nolan's film kind of as interesting as the source material they know and love. But with all this talk in the media about the Odyssey, I thought about a really fantastic album from 2010 by American composer Sarah Kirkland Snyder. And the album's called Penelope. And it's a really interesting song cycle. Originally, it was written for the theater as a kind of monodrama, but she retooled it as a song cycle based on Homer's The Odyssey. But I'm taking it from the perspective of a woman, the woman that the man comes home to. In this case, it's not actually a setting of the poem, but again, it's inspired by the poem. It's a kind of contemporary situation that is very similar to the kind of narrative of the Odyssey, which I'll describe in a moment. But it's a really lovely kind of classic of indie classical music that movement in the early 2000s and in the 2010s to kind of merge the worlds of indie rock and new classical music. And we'll hear in this recording really gorgeous string writing, very nice touches of electronics and percussion, and really incredible songs that Sarah Kirkland Snyder wrote, sung by Sharon Nova, the great singer and vocalist Sharon Nova. This Penelope is kind of this meditation on memory and identity and coming home again. In it, a woman's husband appears at her door after being absent for 20 years, and he's suffering from brain damage. He's a veteran of an unnamed war. He doesn't know who he is, and she doesn't know who he is after 20 years apart. So while they are at home together waiting for him to return to himself, as it were, she reads him the Odyssey. And as they read and journey through that book together, they kind of find a way to rediscover his memory and explore together kind of the terror and the kind of trauma of war. So it's a neat kind of retelling of the Odyssey, using the Odyssey too. So I think that's about all I'll say. I think just would love for you all to listen to and kind of spend some time with this piece. There are 14 individual songs and sections here, but we'll listen through all the way until 3 o'clock. The performers in this recording, again, Sharon Nova, the vocalist, the ensemble Signal, conducted by Brad Lubman. This is Sarah Kirkland-Snyder's Penelope here on WTJU.

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1: Ralph Graves, your host for this hour of music here on Charlottesville Classical. Thanks so much for joining us. We begin with the work by Franz Schreker, most noted for his operas. This is actually an orchestral concert piece titled, though, Overture to a Drama. It was premiered in 1913, and this performance is with the Radio Symphony Orchestra of Vienna, directed by Michael Galen. Dramatic music from a true dramatist, Franz Schreker.

Overture to a Drama by Franz Schrecker. That was the Radio Symphony Orchestra of Vienna, directed by Michael Galen. 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Ralph Graves, your host, and we continue with music by Ludwig van Beethoven. This is his piano sonata number 20, and don't let that number fool you. It's actually much earlier than the other 19 sonatas, because it was written in 1797, but not published until 1805, which is when it had its numbers assigned. This is part of his Opus 49 set of two sonatas, both from that same period. Performing is Bernard Roberts. The piano sonata number 20 in G major, Opus 49, number 2 of Ludwig van Beethoven.

0: The Piano Sonata No. 20 in the key of G major by Ludwig van Beethoven. That was a performance with Bernard Roberts.
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Ralph Graves along with you, and we continue with music by American composer Jennifer Higdon. This is a work that was written in 2006 for violinist Jennifer Coe, and is titled String Poetic. This performance features Louise Chisson, violin, and Tamara Achba, piano. The String Poetic of Jennifer Higdon.

String Poetic by Jennifer Higdon. That was a performance with Louise Chisson, violin, and Tamara Ashba, piano. You're listening to CharlottesvilleClassical.org. The Royal Winds perform An Allemande by Anthony Holborn.

Next is a work by guitar virtuoso Fernando Sor. This is the introduction and variations on a theme by Mozart, O Cara Armonia. Performing is the Cavatina Duo.

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Welcome to Classical Prelude. I'm Ralph Graves. Our featured work is Lebendung Begraben, Opus 40, by Otmar Showick. We begin with the Organ Concerto No. 2 in the key of G major by Thomas Arne. This is Robin Seven Williams, organ soloist, performing with Catalina, directed by Adrian Shepard.

0: The Organ Concerto No. 2 in the key of G major by Thomas Arne. That was Robert Seven Williams, organist, along with Catalina, directed by Adrian Shepherd. You're listening to Classical Prelude on Charlottesville Classical. Our featured work is Lebending Begraben, Opus 40, by Otmar Schoeck. This is Michael Nagy, baritone, the Bard Festival Chorus, and the Orchestra Now, directed by Leon Bodstein.
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Lebedig Begraben, Opus 40, by Otmar Schuck. We heard Michael Nagy, baritone, the Bard Festival Chorale, and the Orchestra Now, directed by Leon Botstein. This has been Classical Prelude with your host, Ralph Graves. 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

Welcome to Classical Prelude. I'm Ralph Graves. Our featured work is the Symphony No. 6 in E-flat minor, Opus 23, by Nikolai Myaskovsky. We'll be hearing the Academic Symphony Orchestra of Moscow State Philharmonic and the State Academic Russian Chorus, conducted by Kirill Kondrashin.

Symphony No. 6 in E-flat minor, Opus 23, by Nikolai Myaskovsky. That was the Academic Symphony Orchestra of Moscow State Philharmonic and the State Academic Russian Chorus, conducted by Kirill Kondrashin. This has been Classical Prelude with your host, Ralph Graves. Thanks so much for listening.

0: You're listening to WTJU Charlottesville. It's time for local news. Abigail Spanberger will intervene in the State Corporation Commission's review of Dominion Energy's proposed merger with NextEra Energy. Our VPM News correspondent Hannah Davis-Reed explains.
1: Spanberger says she wants to have direct access to negotiations around the proposed acquisition. She's wary of the merger's $67 billion scale and skeptical that selling to a larger out-of-state utility will be good for Virginians.
2: And so to be able to have a seat at the table, access to the questions that others are asking, access to the answers all of the documents filed in this case is an important priority.
1: As an intervener, Spanberger will have the same privileges as other participants, like environmental and ratepayer protection groups, affected corporations like Google, and other elected officials. She'll be represented by counsel to the governor, Matt McGuire, who will be able to ask questions, cross-examine other participants, and engage in settlement negotiations. It's not clear whether any previous governor has taken this step in cases before the commission. The regulatory body has until January 11th, 2027 to decide on the proposal. We should also note that Dominion is a VPM sponsor. Hannah Davis-Reed, VPM News.
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Welcome to Classical Sunrise on WTJU, your arts companion for our community. I'm Ken Nail. 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

And before we begin our music, let's look outside at the weather. Currently, it's 69 degrees outside, and it looks like Mr. Blue Sky will be joining us today for the most part. We can expect mixed sun and clouds today, and of course, there's a chance of a stray shower or thunderstorm popping up. Our high today will be 89 degrees. Now, looking ahead, we can expect highs in the 90s again on Thursday, with the hot, sticky, unsettled weather continuing into the weekend. Summertime here in Charlottesville, Virginia. Well, here's a dose of Handel to start your classical sunrise. From his 1737 opera Berenice, here's Il Complesso Barocco, led by Alan Curtis.

0: from the opera Berenice. That was the Overture Andante and Jig. Il Complesso Barocco was led by Alan Curtis, performing the music of George Friedrich Handel. Well, thanks for starting your day right with us here at WTJU. 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
0: Well, and thanks for joining us again this morning for Classical Sunrise. Coming up this morning, we've got selections from Vaughan Williams, Frederick Delius, Franz Schubert, Mauro Giuliani, and more. It's 7:11. My name is Ken Nail. Adam Carsa was a highly influential teacher and musicologist in early 20th century England, but his biggest contribution to music may be the collection of 350 antique instruments, which now reside in the Carsa Collection at the Horniman Museum in London. Turning to his compositional output, let's enjoy the Winton Suite, composed for string orchestra in 1933. Here's the Royal Ballet Sinfonia, led by Gavin Sutherland.

The Winton Suite of English composer Adam Karsa, the Royal Ballet Sinfonia, was led by Gavin Sutherland. We've got music for guitar and violin coming up here next on Classical Sunrise. This is WTJU 91.1 worldwide on WTJU.net and on charlottesvilleclassical.org. It's 7:25. My name's Ken Nail. I'll be with you until 9 o'clock. 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Paramount On Screen presents the National Theater's live in HD production of Les Liaisons Dangereuses on Thursday, August 20th at 7 p.m. Filmed live on stage at the National Theater, Marianne Elliott directs this thrilling game of love, lies, and social war.

Music for guitar and violin on your classical sunrise. That was the Grand Duo Concertante in A major, the Opus 85 of Mauro Giuliani. Rainer Kussmaul and Sonja Prunbauer performed. 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
0: 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Looks nice, too. Well, to conclude our music for the 7 o'clock hour here on Classical Sunrise, here's a selection from Sir Alexander Campbell Mackenzie. The BBC National Orchestra of Wales is led by Rumen Gamba in this performance of the Britannia Overture.

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My name is Ken Nail. I'll be your host until 9 o'clock this morning. We concluded our music in the 7 o'clock hour with the Britannia Overture of Sir Alexander Campbell Mackenzie. The BBC National Orchestra of Wales was led by Rumen Gamba in that performance. Taking a look outside at the weather before we begin our music. Well, it's currently 70 degrees outside and looks like blue skies will be joining us for the most part today. We can expect mixed sun and clouds today. And of course, since it's August in Virginia, there's a chance of a stray shower or thunderstorm cropping up. Our high today should be right around 89 degrees. Looking ahead, expect warmer temperatures tomorrow with highs in the low 90s. On Thursday, and a hot, sticky, unsettled weather for the weekend looks to be pretty much on tap. 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Historic walking tour season is underway. Tours include Court Square, where Charlottesville began, Black Barbers of Charlottesville, and the historic Downtown Mall. 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Tickets and details are at albemarlehistory.org/tours. Well, stick around this hour. We've got some great music, including a rondo, a symphony, waltzes, and much more. My name is Ken Nail. 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

Well, it's time to welcome you to another edition of the Vintage Vault here on Classical Sunrise, presenting great performances from the history of recorded classical music. Now, Frederick Delius composed the Ermeline Prelude in 1936. That was based on his unperformed opera of the same name. The recording by this recording we'll listen to this morning by the London Symphony Orchestra and Sir John Barbarolli is from 1966, originally released on the Vox label. Here's the Ermeline Prelude of Frederick Delius on this edition of the Vintage Vault on Classical Sunrise.

The Ermeline Prelude of Frederick Delius. The London Symphony Orchestra was led by Sir John Barbaroli in that 1966 recording. And now, music performed by the Nicholas Esterhazy Sinfonia, led by Uwe Grude. This is the Symphony No. 51 in D major of Christian Konopnicki.

0: The Symphony No. 51 in D major, Opus 10 No. 1 of Christian Konovich. The Nicholas Esterházy Sinfonia was led by Uwe Grude in that performance. We've got Little Waltzes coming to brighten up your morning here on Classical Sunrise. It's 8:19 a.m. Thanks for listening.
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for her piano works. The three waltzes are entitled Avowal, Estrangement, and Reconciliation. WTJU is supported by Martha Jefferson House, a senior living community on Gordon Avenue in Charlottesville. Each week, Martha Jefferson House Director of Marketing and Admissions, Mark Hunt, hosts A Life Unedited, a podcast about the lives and perspectives of remarkable people in our community without the filter of hindsight. Podcasts can be found on the Martha Jefferson House Facebook page and on YouTube at life-unedit. Now, a selection from Franz Schubert for your classical sunrise. Here's Pinchas Zukerman on the violin, supported by the Canadian National Arts Center Orchestra, performing the Rondo for Violin and Strings in A Major.

0: Pinchos Sugarman doing double duty as violinist and leader, leading the Canadian National Arts Center Orchestra in that performance of the Rondo for Violin and Strings in A Major. Catalog listing D438 of Franz Schubert. 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
1: 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I'm Shari Barbour, and this is All Those Notes. Johann Sebastian Bach, organist. Composer, singer, and violinist, we often forget that he was an excellent string player. As a young church organist, he wandered off to nearby towns to hear other famous organists. He often got in trouble for that. His habit of improvising during hymns made it difficult for people to sing along, and that annoyed the congregation. He got into a fight after calling a member of his orchestra a nanny goat bassoonist. He was known for having a short temper. He left that job and spent several years traveling and performing. In Weimar, he was unhappy serving as court organist and tried to resign. Well, the Duke had him thrown into prison for a month. He moved to Leipzig and found employment as director of church music. His duties? Serve as organist and musical director at church services. Write a cantata every month. Teach a boys' class in Latin and music. Despite that grueling workload, he composed most of his major works and earned a decent living. However, Baroque music was going out of style, and his music was regarded as old-fashioned. At the time of his death, Bach was acclaimed as a great organ virtuoso, not a great composer. Appreciation did come more than half a century later. And when his complete works were published, people realized his music was that of a genius. Yes, Bach was a terrific organist and composer, and compliments on his playing were many, to which he said, "There is nothing remarkable about it. All one has to do is hit the keys at the right time, and the instrument plays itself." Easy for him to say. I'm Shari Barbour with All Those Notes. For more of All Those Notes, visit virginiaaudio.org.
0: Well, let's take a little trip to Vienna and up the Danube with the Budapest Strauss Ensemble led by István Bogár. Here's the Danube Waves of Ion Ivanovicki.

The Danube Waves of Ion Ivanovici, the Budapest Strauss Ensemble, was led by István Bogár. Coming up at 9, you have a choice on WTJU and WTJU.net. It's Jazz Mania, presenting a diverse blend of modern and classic jazz, as well as other forms of creative improvised music, a veritable smorgasbord of jazz. And on CharlottesvilleClassical.org, it's Analog Masters with Tom Goodell. Hear the greatest recordings of the past restored to pristine clarity and sonic splendor. Familiar artists like Arturo Toscanini and Joshua Heifetz are featured alongside nearly forgotten women and people of color, all of whom made indelible contributions to the world of classical music. Well, let's leave Rolling on the River with the Danube Waves to a little sea trip here with Sea Songs of Rafe Vaughan Williams. Here's the Cleveland Symphonic Winds led by Frederick Fennell.

Sea Songs by Ralph Vaughan Williams, performed by the Cleveland Symphonic Winds, led by Frederick Fennell. Well, thanks again for joining me this morning for Classical Sunrise. Classical Sunrise is on every weekday morning from 7 to 9, and you can check out our full range of classical and other programming at WTJU.net or the WTJU app. My name is Ken Nail. Thanks for joining me, and have a great day.

She is undoubtedly the most famous pianist you've never heard of. During her long and successful career, she sold over 20 million records, including 2 gold and 2 silver discs. In 1954, she became the first black artist to have a number one hit on the British singles chart. Of course, I'm talking about Winifred Atwell. And although she became a star for her boogie-woogie and honky-tonk style, she was a Royal College of Music graduate with a particular affinity for Grieg's Piano Concerto. You'll hear that landmark recording of this music today on Analog Masters, alongside Anya Dorfman's Beethoven and Annie Fisher's Mozart. I'm Tom Goodell, welcoming you to the second program in our ongoing series devoted to the forgotten females of classical music, entitled You Don't Know Me. In the 1950s, Annie Fisher became the musical ambassador of Communist Hungary. In that role, she and her husband were accorded favored status by the regime, which they used very wisely. As fellow pianist Tamás Vásári observed, they used their name and influence tirelessly to help marginalized and discriminated artists, helping to save the careers and possibly the lives of many Hungarian musicians. As a performer, Fisher was known for her spiritual depth and effortless phrasing, as you shall hear in this recording of Mozart's Concert Rondo in A.

Mozart's Concert Rondo in A was played by Annie Fischer with Ferenc Frischei and the Bavarian State Orchestra. I'm Tom Goodell. You're listening to Analog Masters, today spotlighting three amazing, neglected, almost entirely forgotten pianists. It's part of the series we call You Don't Know Me. Later in this hour, a British pop star plays Grieg. Odessa-born pianist Anya Dorfman gave her third New York Town Hall recital in 1939. In the audience was a very distinguished gentleman by the name of Arturo Toscanini, and he immediately offered her the opportunity to appear with his NBC Symphony. On December 2nd, Toscanini and she gave his first and only performance of Beethoven's Choral Fantasy. The critics were ecstatic. Olin Downs wrote, "Every idea glowed with life and beauty. The passage work and the flourishes of the piano were just as germane to the musical scheme as anything done by the singers or gentlemen of the orchestra. Miss Dorfman played admirably in the style of the period and in perfect taste." Here is that extraordinary performance from a pristine classical.com download.

And that live 1939 radio broadcast, Anya Dorfman, the Westminster Choir, and NBC Symphony were under the direction of Arturo Toscanini in Beethoven's Choral Fantasy. In the 1950s, a young black woman from Trinidad became the undisputed queen of boogie-woogie and ragtime piano. Her name was Winifred Atwell, and her hit songs Let's Have Another Party, Flirtation Waltz, and The Poor People of Paris endeared her to the British public. Among her legions of admirers were pop icons Keith Emerson and Rick Wakeman. Elton John considered her to be among his musical heroes.

Winifred Atwell has played the Grieg Concerto with Stanford Robinson and the London Philharmonic. This recording, by the way, was originally made in stereo, but apparently never issued in that format. Now, if you ever happen to run across a stereo copy, please let me know. I'm Tom Goodell, your host for Analog Masters, inviting you to join me again next week for more unforgettable recordings from a bygone era.

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0: This show is a new sound here on WTJU, which is part of Charlottesville Classical, the radio voice of the University of Virginia, and your arts companion for our community. My name is Brian Simalczyk. Thanks so much for joining me on this hot and sunny Sunday afternoon here in Central Virginia. The summer will end one day, I tell myself, but on days like today, sticky, humid, hot out there, fall and winter feel a long way away. As always here in A New Sound, we play brand new classical and classical adjacent music, music mostly written by living composers, living in and reacting to the same world that you and I are in right now. And it's a privilege and a pleasure to share this music with you every couple of weeks here on WTJU. And I got a great show for you this afternoon, a couple of brand new pieces that have come out this year on the first hour of the show. And in the second half of the show, from 2 to 3, we'll dive into a recording from 2010 called Penelope by Sarah Kirkland Snyder. It's a kind of retelling of the Odyssey, and given the film is sort of sweeping the world these days, I thought it'd be fun to revisit this Odyssey-inspired song cycle. It's a really gorgeous piece of indie classical music. But first, we're going to start with a work, as I said, from 2026. It's from an album called The Wild Heart by composer Dylan Mattingly. We played the main piece on this album a couple of weeks ago, The Transmutation Notebooks. But I wanted to come back and play the album's closer now. It's also a gorgeous piece, as is the entire album. It's called Sunt Lacrimae Rerum, or These Are the Tears of Things. It's a line from Virgil's The Aeneid, which goes, "These are the tears of things, the stuff of lives touches my soul. Release your fear. Our story carries some salvation." And it's a piece that Dylan Mattingly wrote in the fall of 2020 in the midst of COVID and also in the midst of wildfires in his home state of California. But it's about optimism in the face of profound personal and collective loss. And it's very, very beautiful, energetic, propulsive piece performed by two pianos detuned and two harps detuned from members of the Ensemble Contemporaneous and conducted by David Blume.

We just heard Sunt Lacrimae Rerum, or These the Tears of Things, a work by American composer Dylan Mattingly, recorded on his 2026 album The Wild Heart. We heard the ensemble Contemporaneous, or at least two pianists and two harpists from that ensemble, conducted by David Bloom in that premiere recording. WTJU is supported by Martha Jefferson House, a senior living community surrounded by the robust culture of the University of Virginia. As a private boutique community on Gordon Avenue, Charlottesville, the Martha Jefferson House approaches resident care with a person-centered care plan that recognizes and respects all individuals uniquely. Learn more at MarthaJeffersonHouse.org. All right, we're going to move to another brand new work from 2026. This comes from an album called Songs of Erosion on the Discrete Editions label. And let's see, it came out just on June 1st. And it's an interesting interpretive project that kind of resets and rewrites the 13th century Spanish songbook Cantigas de Santa Maria through a lens of erosion. It's a performance project, composition project by a violinist and a violist, Clara Levy, and Victor Guaita Igual, where they took this 13th century manuscript and kind of applied a number of different compositional practices to the notation within that manuscript, all with the intention of kind of thinking about erosion as they looked at that manuscript and how it's eroded and changed over the 800 years or so since it was recorded and written down. And there are a couple of different interpretations and arrangements of different musical pieces from this manuscript that they set on their album, Songs of Erosion. We're going to listen to one which they titled Landslide. And all that I know about this, that I've taken from a little bit of an online essay they wrote, was that it represents a slow transformation and disintegration of material taken from the Cantigas number 27 and 209 from that 13th century manuscript. So we'll hear the performers, Clara Levy on violin and Victor Guaita Igual on viola, in this Landslide from their album Songs of Erosion.

0: We just heard Landslide, a piece composed and performed by violinist Clara Levy and violist Victor Guaita Igual from their 2026 album Songs of Erosion, which sets and reinterprets pieces from the 13th century songbook Cantigas de Santa Maria.
1: Coming up this Friday night at Offbeat Roadhouse, the little bit folk and sometimes country sounds of Valerie McQueen. The concert will take place at WTJU's Performance Space at 2244 Ivy Road in Charlottesville, right next door to Vivace. 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And
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For more information, email grocerycardcampaign@gmail.com. And on August 28th, the UVA Art Department is opening a new exhibition in the Ruffin Gallery. The exhibit, Lemniscata, features the sculptures of New York-based artist and researcher Sasha Fishman. Her works examine the energy exchange of ecological ecosystems through ceramic flowform vessels and fountains. There'll be a free artist talk at 3:30 p.m. and an open reception at 5 o'clock p.m. on August 28th with drinks and light refreshments. Parking is available in the Colberth Garage. Search Ruffin Gallery at UVA for more details. And a reminder that you can find the text of these PSAs and all our PSAs on our website at WTJU.net. Click the Get Involved button at the top there to see all the PSAs or submit a PSA. While you're there, you can look at the playlist for the current show, and you can also go back and hit the Recent Shows tab to listen to recordings of any show that's aired here on WTJU over the last 2 weeks for free. Again, that's all at WTJU.net. All right, and finally, I want to remind you to stay tuned. Coming up at 6 o'clock this evening, it's Heifetz On Air, which presents captivating performances by Heifetz International Music Institute students, alums, and faculty, recorded on stage in Stanton and here in WTJU's Charlottesville studios. All right, we've got time for one final work on this first hour of A New Sound this afternoon. We've been listening to some new recordings from 2026. As I usually play here on A New Sound. And I've got one more track I wanted to share with you all from a brand new album out just on July 31st. It's an album of multi-tracked bassoon music, the debut kind of full-length album of the bassoonist Rebecca Heller, who is a really amazing bassoonist and conductor, educator, who for many years has been the bassoonist in the International Contemporary Ensemble. She was also their artistic director for a number of years. And her new album is called Righteous Rage, and it sets a couple of arrangements of kind of major works of 20th century music that were written for other instrumentations. Actually, a famous work by Julius Eastman for cellos called The Holy Presence of Joan d'Arc, which is here arranged for 10 bassoons. And another arrangement that we're going to listen to close this hour, a work by Steve Reich, who is in his 90th anniversary year this year. He wrote a piece in 2003 called Cello Counterpoint for 8 multi-track cellos, and working closely with the composer Rebecca Heller, rewrote it for 8 multi-tracked bassoons, and she performs all 8 parts on this recording. They also retitled it, changing the title from Cello Counterpoint to Grand Street Counterpoint. And it's a really pretty amazing sound hearing all of these bassoons performing Reich's music all together. You don't usually hear 8 or 10 bassoons playing at once. It's definitely a new sound in of itself. So listen now to this premiere recording of Grand Street Counterpoint by Steve Reich. This is a new arrangement by Rebecca Heller, who's playing all 8 bassoon parts. You're listening, of course, to A New Sound here on WTJU.

0: The time is 2 o'clock, and this is WTJU Charlottesville on 91.1 FM and worldwide at WTJU.net and charlottesvilleclassical.org. The show is A New Sound, which is part of Charlottesville Classical here on WTJU, the radio voice of the University of Virginia and your arts companion for our community. My name is Brian Samalczyk, and thanks so much, as always, for joining me. Every Sunday afternoon here on A New Sound, we bring you brand new classical and classical-adjacent music, music mostly written by living composers living in and reacting to the same world that you and I are in right now. And we just heard a couple of new releases in 2026 there to close the first hour of the show. We just heard a little excerpt of the piece The Swan Maidens by composer and instrumentalist Laura Cannell. And before that, we heard the entirety of Grand Street Counterpoint, a new arrangement of Steve Reich's cello counterpoint, this time for many, many bassoons. That arrangement was done by Steve Reich in collaboration with the performer in that recording, Rebecca Heller, and was featured on her new album on Cantaloupe Records, Righteous Rage. We're going to focus on one album for the entirety of this hour, all the way to 3 o'clock. Before we do, I want to let you know about a couple of folks who help keep WTJU going strong here in our community.
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0: 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And finally, I want to remind you to stay tuned. Coming up in 58 minutes, it's the Sunday Opera Matinee, the only non-syndicated weekly broadcast of opera in Central Virginia, coming to you year-round regardless of the season. Hosts Ann Schaefer, Tim Snyder, and Brendan O'Donnell share their favorite recordings, old and new. Plot synopsis and historical background are provided. That's coming up at 3 o'clock here on WTJU. All right, well, given the worldwide popularity of Christopher Nolan's new Odyssey film, there's obviously been a resurgence of interest in the Odyssey and in Homer and in some of the more recent translations of the Odyssey. And there's been some controversy with some of those recent translators not finding Christopher Nolan's film kind of as interesting as the source material they know and love. But with all this talk in the media about the Odyssey, I thought about a really fantastic album from 2010 by American composer Sarah Kirkland Snyder. And the album's called Penelope. And it's a really interesting song cycle. Originally, it was written for the theater as a kind of monodrama, but she retooled it as a song cycle based on Homer's theme.